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2: Hello there, my name's Graham Logan and we are about to go to another In the Year, taking a look at the number one singles, some of the new stories, and if we've got time, we'll maybe cram in number twos as well from today, 1980. So we start with the very first number one from 1980, spending 2 weeks at the top of the charts. These are the Pretenders, Brass in Pockets.

0: In 1971, at the age of 20, an ambitious Chrissy Hynde left her home in Akron, in Ohio, to seek fame and fortune in London. She had just £200 in her pocket, but was desperate to make things happen. Almost immediately, she ran out of money, so found a job selling plastic bags on the corner of London's Oxford Street. By January 1974, she had landed a job as a music journalist with NME. Her first submission was a review of Neil Diamond's Jonathan Livingston Seagull album. Within a few months, she had resigned and began working in a clothes shop in Chelsea, the Sex Boutique, owned by Malcolm McLaren. After a brief visit to Paris, Chrissy returned home and accepted an offer to sing with a Cleveland R&B group, Jack Rabbit. It wasn't her kind of scene, so she left, but with her newfound confidence, formed her own band. With a love of all things French, she returned to Paris and, whilst there, witnessed the emergence of punk and formed and joined local bands, the Frenchies, as lead singer. In 1977, she returned to England. Within a year, had formed the Pretenders, a name inspired by Sam Cooke's version of the Platters' hit, The Great Pretender. Their breakthrough song was a cover of The Kinks' Stop Your Sobbing, which reached number 34 2 years later. She started dating the song's writer, Ray Davis. The Pretenders came to producer Chris Thomas's attention when he saw them at the Marquee Club in London. "I especially liked Brass and Pocket," he said. "I went backstage to tell Chrissy. However, Chrissy told me she didn't really like it. I insisted it was going to be a hit, and if she didn't want to record it, she should send it over to the producer, Willie Mitchell, and it would make her a fortune." The song's title came about during a meal after their first ever British gig, when a member of the support band, The Strangeways from Yorkshire, asked their manager if he had remembered to pick up a pair of trousers from the dressing room. He asked if there was any brass, a slang 16th century northern term for money, in the pockets. Chrissy fell in love with the northern expression and was inspired to write the song. Legend has it that Brass in Pocket was all about a new way of moving, grooving, and being generally hip. The lyrics baffled a lot of people. After all, does anyone really know what Detroit leaning means? In June 1982, bass player Pete Farndon was fired due to personal differences. The following day, guitarist player James Honeyman Scott died from a drug overdose. Billy Bremner was drafted in to replace Honeyman Scott, and ex-Big Country bassist Tony Butler temporarily replaced Farndon. The Pretenders disbanded in 1985, but within a year, Chrissy has reformed the group with three new members: Tim Stevens, Benny Worrell, and Blair Cunningham. And they were back in the top 10 with Don't Get Me Wrong, Hymn to Her, and I'll Stand By You. There you go. There's a resume of the first number one of 1980, The Pretenders and Brass in Pocket. Hello there. As I say, this is Graham Logan taking a look at In the Year. You're about to hear all the number one songs from 1980. We'll take a dive through the papers as well and see what stories was going on that particular year. And if we've got time, then we'll play you maybe a couple of number twos as well.
1: 1980.

That is the special AKA Live EP, and it was from the group originally formed as the Coventry Automatics by Jerry Dammers, Horace Gentleman and Linville Golding. They changed their name to the Coventry Specials when Terry Hall joined in 1978. In 1979, they had dropped to Coventry to become the Specials. At the same time, Jerry Dammers set up his own two-tone label, which was also home to Madness, The Beat and The Body Snatchers. An agreement was made with Chrysalis Records for the label to produce a minimum of 6 singles a year. The two-tone logo was designed by Dammers and showed a white man dressed in a black suit, white shirt, black tie, dark sunglasses, black pork pie hat, white socks and black shoes. He was called Walt Jabsco, a name taken from an old American bowling shirt that Dammers owned. The design was inspired by Peter Tosh from the sleeve of Bob Marley and the Wailers album, The Wailing Wailers. Black and white represented the whole mod revival, a plea for unity at a time when race riots and the National Front were at their peak. Too Much Too Young, which was issued as a live single, was based on Lloyd Terrell's, aka Lloyd Charmer's, 1969 track Birth Control. Jerry Dammers spent up the tempo and updated the words. It also provided the shortest number one of the decade, clocking in at 2 minutes and 4 seconds. The EP was only the second to top the chart after Demis Roussos, the Roussos phenomenon, in 1976. The Specials track listings, which were all ska covers, were Too Much Too Young, Guns of Navarone, both recorded at the Lyceum in London, The Long Shot Kick the Bucket, The Pioneers and Liquidator by Harry J. Allstars, Skinhead, Moonstomp, all recorded again at Tiffany's in Coventry. The Guns of Navarone was the first instrumental to make number one since the Simon Park Orchestra's Eye Level in 1973.

Kenny Rogers had said, "I've always been drawn to songs that tell stories that start somewhere and say something. They're like mini movies." Well, after having won Male Vocalist of the Year in 1979, Kenny was an established country superstar, and after the success of Lucille, he chose to record another Roger Bulling composition, Coward of the County. It was a sentimental story of Tommy, a convict's son, whose wife, Becky, was gang-raped by the Gatlin boys. Tommy made a deathbed promise to his father to always walk away from trouble, but on this occasion found it too much to bear and sought revenge. Following his 1980 film appearance in The Gambler, Kenny appeared as Uncle Matthew in the spin-off television movie Coward of the County a year later. Becky was played by Largo Woodruff. When Motown Records publishing company Jobetti Music told Kenny that Lionel Richie wanted to write a song for him, he immediately flew to Las Vegas to meet him. Lionel played Kenny the demo of Lady. Kenny loved it and within 2 weeks had recorded it. He said, "I love songs that are female orientated, and that's the market I want to get." The song topped the American charts for 6 weeks, provided a number 12 follow-up to Coward of the County in the UK. 1986, readers of the American Today newspaper voted Kenny favourite singer of all time. The songwriter Billy Ed Wheeler grew up on folk music. He wrote the Kingston Trio's 1963 American hit Reverend Mr. Black and had a minor hit of his own a year later with Ode to the Little Brown Shack Out Back. In 1966, he wrote and first recorded with Gabby Rogers Jackson, later made famous by Lee Hazelwood and Nancy Sinatra. Kenny's other hobby is photography. His private collection of famous faces is, to say the least, impressive. "It brings me the same satisfaction and passion that music does," he admitted. "But if I never took another picture, it wouldn't be the end of the world. But if I never sang another song, well, that would really bother me." We're going to start digging into some of the news stories in just a few minutes' time. That's Kenny Rogers spent 2 weeks at the charts in February 1980. The follow-up number one was Blondie and Atomic.

Taking a look at some of the brief headlines in 1980 around the world. Civil unrest worsens in Turkey. Anarchy decreases after military government comes to power. The industrial unrest in Sweden causes severe disruption. South Africa makes cross-border raid on guerrilla bases in Angola. Brazilian government starts a new scheme to attract settlers to areas in the Amazon, causing accelerated deforestation and decimating local Indian tribes. Abscam, the corruption scandal in America. FBI operation reveals corrupt American politicians, and British unemployment exceeds 2 million. There's loads more headlines, more news stories to work our way through as we work our way through in the year.

0: Fern Kinney was born in Jackson in Mississippi and sowed her musical seeds in her local church. It was thanks to her minister's persuasion to take lead on the gospel songs that Fern eventually gained the confidence to attempt a singing career. Her local cinema would hold talent contests during the film intermissions, so her minister entered her for one. The prize was $5, which Fern won. She approached her local recording studios and offered her services as a backing singer. Two artists who were recording there at the time were soul singers, Gene Carne and Floyd King. Floyd had recorded a song called Groove Me, which Fern later covered and released as a single. She left school in 1967 and joined Dorothy Moore as a backing vocalist with the Poppies, replacing Patsy McLoon. When the Poppies broke up in 1968, Fern pursued a solo career and released her debut album, Your Love's Not Reliable, which went nowhere. Within a year, she had married, moved to St. Louis in Missouri. In the mid-70s, she returned to Jackson and carried on working as a backing singer, this time for producer Frederick Knight. Her next release, Groove Me, made little impact on the American chart, climbing no higher than number 54. The follow-up, Baby Let Me Kiss You, failed to chart altogether. The track on the B-side was a Ken Leary song, Together We Are Beautiful. Ken's version was issued as a single but didn't connect. Surprisingly, Fern's version did, likewise in the US. Fern had changed the gender and it began receiving airplay. It was repressed and released as the A-side. When asked if she thought the song was going to be a hit, she replied, "I don't know if I was expecting it or just hoping real hard. I've worked for 18 years and to me that's a long time. If I have to work longer, then I will. But for me, at this stage, I need to see some success." Unfortunately, that success did not happen. Groove Me was reissued and, like the following releases, Movie Show, I've Been Lonely for So Long, and Beautiful Love Song, they all failed to chart. So Fern's success lasted just 11 weeks and she became the first one-hit wonder of the 1980s.
1: 1980. Graham Logan.
2: Take it from me, nobody does it better.

I think that's one of those songs that I could sort of be playing imaginary drums along to. Nope, you definitely don't want to see that. It's The Jam going underground. Paul Weller, who was born in Surrey but loved to write songs about London, such as In the City, Strange Town, A Bomb in Wardour Street, and Down in the Tube Station at Midnight. Although their 10th single, Going Underground, appeared to refer to London's tube rail system, it wasn't Going Underground, was about Paul's concern on nuclear war and refers to Russia's invasion of Afghanistan in December 1979. Such was the demand for the single that it became the first song to enter the chart at number one for over 6 years, the last being Slade's Merry Christmas Everybody. Within 2 weeks, the song had topped the 250,000 sales mark. The tabloids remarked that the reason it entered at number one was because it was available before the official release date, a claim that Polydor product manager Dennis Mundy denied. But a contributing factor might have been its availability as a limited edition double pack containing live versions of The Modern World, Away From the Numbers, and Down in the Tube Station at Midnight, which Paul Weller said was to thank the fans for 3 years of loyal support. The lads were on tour in New Jersey when news reached them that they were number one. In less than a minute, they made the decision to return to the UK to record Top of the Pops. They never went back to finish the tour. The title, The Dreams of Children, was inspired by Liverpool writer Clive Barker's horror story, The Forbidden, in which the Candyman kills to preserve his reputation so he can still haunt the dreams of children. Its lyric, however, is only loosely based on the novel. It had an interesting backwards intro, which at the time Jam fans nationwide risked damaging their stereo by playing it backwards to discover what it said. Paul Weller recalled, after we'd finished recording the album Setting Suns, I asked the engineer if he could record the album backwards and put it on cassette. When I listened to it, there was one piece of vocal that I really liked and wrote, The Dreams of Children around it. The track's psychedelic feel is due to the fact that Weller had just been listening to his favourite album, The Beatles' Revolver. In 2002, Paul allowed his lyrics to be rewritten for the World Cup release of Go England by the England Boys, which only just made the top 30.

Farnborough, baritone, and Pervis Jackson, who was on bass. They moved to Motown Records in 1965. Their first British hit, It's a Shame, came in 1970, which was produced and co-written by Stevie Wonder. They used the label name as a prefix to avoid confusion with the British folk entertainers of the same name. 2.5 years later, and after a label change to Atlantic, came their next hit, Could It Be I'm Falling in Love, by which time they had undergone yet another name change to the Detroit Spinners. The New York songwriting partnership between Sandy Linzer on the lyrics and Denny Randell on music began in the mid-60s. Together, they had written songs for The Four Seasons, The Toys, Johnny Johnson and the Bandwagon, and Limmy and the Family Cooking. British pressings only credited the song as Working My Way Back to You. However, the American copy showed the full title as Working My Way Back to You, Forgive Me Girl. Michael Zager had already charted a couple of disco hits of his own in the late 70s, Let's All Chant being the biggest, and it was his idea to combine two songs, One Old, One New. Working My Way Back to You had been an American top 10 for the Four Seasons, but it only reached number 50 in the UK. Forgive Me Girl was a Zager original. The follow-up, Body Language, only reached number 40, so Michael Zager reverted to a winning formula for the next hit and pated Sam Cooke's 1961 song Cupid with Zager's own I've Loved You for a Long Time. It reached number 4. Unfortunately, Zager wasn't so lucky third time around. He'd paired the Carpenters' Yesterday Once More with his own Nothing Remains the Same and missed the charts completely. To be honest, I don't recall ever hearing that one, the one I've just gone and mentioned, and I wouldn't mind to listen to that. I'm going to have to sort of go through the archives and see if I can find that somewhere. Anyway, let's go into the brief headlines. As I say, we're going around the world at the moment. Motor industries in America and Britain in severe recession and make huge losses. Insurrection in the New Hebrides suppressed with French and British aid. Sony launches the Walkman personal cassette player. That was in 1980. That's interesting. Wonder when I bought one of those. Soviet astronauts again break space duration record. Films released during the year include Louis Malle's Atlantic City, Martin Scorsese's Raging Bull, Robert Redford's Ordinary People, Rainer Wenner Fassbinder's 15-hour epic, Berlin, Alexander Platz, and François Truffaut's The Last Metro. Samuel Fuller's The Big Red One and David Lynch's Elephant Man. Those were some of the big films of 1980. We move next to the number one sound.

Another number one for Blondie, spending 1 week at the top of the charts. That is Call Me. Right, what was all going on in the news? Some brief headlines for 1980. The plays Children of a Lesser God by Mark Medduff opened in New York, and Educating Rita by Willie Russell opened in London. The musicals 42nd Street and Batman is it open in New York. Books published in 1980 included Cosmos by Carol Sagan, The Name of the Rose by Umberto Eco, The Rites of Passage by William Golding, and Earthly Powers by Anthony Burgess. Musical releases of the year included Michael Jackson's album Off the Wall, John Lennon's Double Fantasy, The Clash's London Calling, and The Police's Zenyatta Mandata. Single releases included The Brass in Pocket by The Pretenders, Call Me by Blondie, and The Winner Takes It All by ABBA. Also, Bjorn Björk wins Wimbledon Tennis Single Championship for a record fifth consecutive time. We've got much more headlines still to come, and of course, the next number one is next. 1980.

That's from May of 1980. The dungarees and gypsy look that is often associated with Dixie's Midnight Runners didn't appear until 1982, in time for their second number one, Come On Eileen. For Gino, however, they were still in donkey jackets and woolly hats, an image that was inspired by the Martin Scorsese film Mean Streets. Dixie's Midnight Runners hailed from Birmingham, and the original lineup comprised lead singer Kevin Rowland, Al Archer on guitar, Pete Saunders on keyboards, Pete Williams on bass, Andy Grocott on drums, Jimmy Patterson on trombone, J.B. Blythe on tenor sax, and Steve Spooner on alto sax. Mick Talbot from the Merton Parkas and later the Style Council replaced Saunders after their first hit, Dance Dance, reached number 40. Their next single, Gino, which begins with the crowd chanting Gino, Gino, Gino, was a tribute to the soul singer Gino Washington. Washington fronted the soulful Ram Jam band, who had four hits in the 60s, including a rather radical cover of Doris Day's Whatever Will Be, retitled Que Sera Sera. Despite a strict anti-drink and drugs policy within the band, they took their name from the pep pill Dexedrine, which was usually issued to war troops to boost energy. It was the Clash's manager, Bernie Rhodes, who secured them a record deal with EMI. The album, Searching for the Young Soul Rebels, was only half finished when Kevin Rowland became dissatisfied with the lack of money coming in and managed to reclaim the master tapes of the album from EMI. He wanted the contract renegotiated, and because they already had a number one hit, EMI relented. Having got his way, Kevin's controlling nature led him to make decisions without involving other members of the band. He decided to drop Gino from the live shows once it hit the top. The horn-led follow-up, There, There, My Dear, also made the top 10. All the band members disagreed with Rowland's decision to release Keep It Part 2 as the next single, so when it missed the chart completely, everyone except Patterson quit.

0: The Eurovision Song Contest winner of 1980. It was the 25th anniversary of the Song Contest, and that was the winner for Ireland, Johnny Logan, and spending 2 weeks at the top of the charts with that one, What's Another Year?
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2: Graham Logan and In the Year.

film MASH, an acronym for Mobile Army Surgical Hospital, was set during the Korean War of the early 50s. Made in 1970, it was based on a book by Richard Hooker, directed by Robert Altman, and starred Elliot Gould and Donald Sutherland. The spin-off television series, which featured over 250 episodes and ran for 11 years, featured Alan Alda as Captain Benjamin Franklin Hawkeye Pierce. The film director's teenage son Mike wrote the ballad lyrics to accompany Johnny Mandel's theme. It is rumored that Mike made more money from the song's lyrics than his father did from directing the film. Johnny Mandel is a versatile American composer. He played trombone and trumpet in various jazz bands in the 40s and later became Artie Shaw's musical arranger. He began composing film themes in the late 50s, won an Oscar for the Richard Burton and Elizabeth Taylor film The Sandpiper in 1965. The MASH theme was unearthed in 1980 by Radio 1 DJ Noel Edmonds, who continually played it on his Sunday morning show. The demand was high and CBS Records were forced to release it as a single. It never received weekday radio play because the BBC management thought the line "suicide is painless" was objectionable and might have led to listeners taking their own life. The identity of the MASH was for many years a mystery. In fact, they were a group of Los Angeles session musicians named the Ron Hickman Singers. They comprised Ron Hickman, John Baller and Gene Monfort, who all shared lead vocals on the track. In the 60s, they had provided backing vocals on hits by Gary Lewis, and in the 70s joined David Cassidy and Shirley Jones as the other members of the Partridge Family. The show is still regularly aired on various oldies channels, and the theme went back into the top 10 when covered by the Manic Street Preachers in 1992. So, you never know, it might be time for another remake.

3 weeks at the top of the charts for Don McLean's Crying. That was in June. To July we go. Olivia Newton-John and the Electric Light Orchestra. They were the next number one. This is Xanadu.

There are lots of number ones still to be played in this particular in the year, so I'm trying to cram as many in as we possibly can. That is Olivia Newton-John and Electric Light Orchestra. After Greece, Olivia had said, "I think that I waited quite a long time to do anything else, but then again, maybe I didn't wait long enough." Neither Olivia Newton-John nor Electric Light Orchestra ever had a UK number one in their own right. ELO were from Birmingham, had 13 top 10 hits in the 70s, including Roll Over Beethoven, Mr. Blue Sky, Wild West Hero, Sweet Talking Woman and Shiny Little Love, which all got to number 6. Olivia's hits included Banks of the Ohio, Sam and A Little More Love. By collaborating on the Xanadu film theme, they were awarded a number 1 hit. Xanadu, which was loosely based on Samuel Taylor Coleridge's book of the same name, was a lightweight film with an exceptionally weak storyline. Olivia said the music was great and the dancing was great, but the script left a lot to be desired, like it often does in musical films. The plot: Xerxes' daughter, Kira, who was played by Olivia Newton-John, who for some reason glows in various different colours, is reincarnated on Earth to inspire people. She has an encounter with a down-and-out musician called Sani Malone, played by Michael Beck. With the help of Danny McGuire, who is Gene Kelly, a rich businessman who is fed up with life in general, they build a roller skating arena and call it Xanadu. Olivia said the greatest thing was that I got to dance with Gene Kelly. The film itself, not surprisingly, received disastrous reviews. The strongest thing was the wonderful song. 6 hit singles were released from the film, including the duet with Cliff Richard's Suddenly, Magic, Olivia, and the 3 ELO hits All Over the World, Don't Walk Away, and I'm Alive. It also earned Jeff Lynne an Ivor Novello Award for Best Film Theme Song.

Sunny Linzer and Denny Randall had been writing or producing hit singles since 1965, had written a song for Frankie Valli, which was included on his 1977 album, Lady Put the Lights Out. That track was Native New Yorker, which Odyssey covered for their first hit later the same year for Use It Up and Wear It Out. Sandy collaborated with another songwriter, Larry Russell Brown. The three Lopez sisters, Lillian, Louise and Carmen, began singing together professionally in 1968 at their local stage shows as the Lopez sisters. This led to some tours in Europe. In the mid-70s, Carmen left the fold, was replaced by Manila-born Tony Reynolds, but he left after just one album. Bill McCackern, a tenor formerly of We the People, joined after their first hit but left soon after. Getting bookings was hard because Odyssey were two girls and a guy, Lillian explained. So I said to my husband, Al Jackson, get your dancing shoes on. It looks like you're in the band. 3 years passed between their first and second hits, Louise explained, we had problems with our management company, Champion Entertainment, and our second album, Hollywood Party Tonight, wasn't danceable enough and didn't really do anything. It's dodgy doing slow songs when you're just breaking through. Lillian explains, Use It Up and Wearing It Out is just don't get old to me. It means just keep on going, keep on doing it, and keep on enjoying until you've dropped. Louise once said, we want longevity and we'll go on as long as they will have us. In fact, until it's all used up and worn out. Clearly, Louise became worn out rather rapidly as she left in the mid-90s to become an art dealer. Lillian and Al, however, did carry on touring the club circuit as Odyssey. The B-side of Use It Up and Wear It Out, Don't Tell Me, Tell Her, was receiving more airplay on the black music stations in America than the A-side, but over in the UK, copies of Use It Up and Wear It Out with its disco beat were filtering in on import. A sample of the Don't Tell Me, Tell Her was used in 1999 on It's Over by Rhymes, Feeling Shall I Prosper.

First up, a couple of number one singles in 1980 for ABBA. That's the first one, The Winner Takes It All. We're now into August, and 2 weeks at the top of the charts was a hit for David Bowie. This is

After having spent 11 years in orbit, David Bowie returned to resolve the saga of astronaut Major Tom last seen stranded in space. In what might be seen as a rare piece of autobiography, Bowie described how he had become a junkie, was strung out in heaven's high and looking down on a blue planet Earth. The accompanying video was used to great effect. At times, David was standing holding a portable television set portraying constantly changing scenes. It also featured visages, Steve Strange and various others who were selected from the crowd at Soho's Blitz Club for New Romantics. The ending shows David dressed as a glum-looking clown trekking along a jet-black sea being lectured by his mother. We've got another number one from The Jam. That's next, 1 week at the top for them, and this one being Star.

0: 1980.
1: 1980 is the year that we're looking at with the number ones. And Ray Dorset idolised Elvis Presley. He'd recorded a version of Elvis' Baby Let's Play House on his album in 1970. Ray remembered, "I wrote Feels Like I'm in Love in 1977 with Elvis Presley in mind, and even recorded it Elvis style on my demo. My producer Barry Murray was about to send it to Elvis when we got a phone call to say that Elvis had died. After that, I kind of put it to bed for a while. Kelly Marie had a few minor hits in France and had been hanging around our office a bit. I thought she had a good voice," remembered Ray, "so I asked her if she wanted to record a song. It was issued on Pi Records in February 1979 and was a major club hit in the north of England." Ray continued, "I was in a club in Leeds, gave the DJ a copy of the track. He said he liked it and asked if he could keep it. A few weeks later, it started to sell steadily and eventually spent 2 weeks at the top of the charts, reaching number one in the 13th of September 1980.

0: Graham Logan.
1: Nobody plays a better variety of music. Nobody.
2: We're now in September 1980. Don't Stand So Close To Me was the first track from The Police's third album, Zenyatta Mondatta. Gave The Police their first top 10 hit in America, and here at home it became the second single of the decade to enter the chart at number one after The Jam's Going Underground. The accompanying video was set in a classroom with Sting playing a teacher wearing a black Victorian gown and angel's wings and holding a cane. The song tells the story of a schoolgirl's crush on her school teacher, and the inspiration came from the novel Lolita by Vladimir Nabokov.

The number ones continue. It was a case of being in the right place at the right time for both Barbra Streisand and Barry Gibb. Barbra had attended the Bee Gees concert at Los Angeles Dodger Stadium. Barry, who had achieved recent success with Emotions, If I Can't Have You, More Than a Woman, and the title track from the multi-million selling film soundtrack Grease, was looking for a new project. He was a Barbra Streisand fan anyway, and although nervous, relished a chance to work with her. Barry recalled, "She has a reputation as a tough lady. She knew what she wanted, and I knew what I wanted. We trod on eggshells until we got to know one another, but once we began, everything was okay. She's a true professional and a very nice lady." Barbra was born in Brooklyn, New York in 1942. She got her showbiz break 1962 in the Broadway show I Can Get It For You Wholesale. 2 years later, she won the lead role in Funny Girl on Broadway and starred in the movie version, for which she won an Oscar in 1968. She later went on to direct, produce and star in movies like Yentl, Nuts and Prince of Tides. As a child, her father used to tell her she couldn't sing, but Barbra was determined to prove him wrong. Although she broke into the British charts in 1966 with Secondhand Rose, her biggest successes came in the 70s with the film themes The Way We Were and Evergreen from A Star Is Born. The success of Woman in Love overtook most people's expectations. The album Guilty, which was named after a song written at the last

Back to the headlines and the main stories in 1980. Well, they said it could only happen in America, and on November the 4th, 1980, it did. Ronald Reagan, star of numerous 1940s Hollywood B Pictures, was elected the 40th president of the United States. At 69 years old, Reagan was the oldest man to have been elected to the White House. Born in Tampico, Illinois in 1911, Reagan graduated from Eureka College, took a job as a sports announcer, following the lure of Hollywood. Reagan took to acting lessons and went on to play in over 50 movies between 1937 and 1964. His career peak came in the early 1940s when he often played sympathetic all-American patriots. He's especially remembered for a moving performance in the acclaimed small-town melodrama King's Row in 1942, though most of his films were undistinguished, low-budget supporting features. Reagan first became involved in politics in the late 50s as his acting career went into decline. In 1959, he became president of the Screen Actors Guild, publicly vowing to combat supposed communist sympathisers within the industry. By now a staunch right-wing Republican, as a young man he had been a Democrat, Reagan successfully ran for governor of California in 1966 and was returned again 4 years later. Reagan lost the Republican presidential nomination to Gerald Ford in 1976, but was nominated in 1980 with his espousal of traditional American values and a promise to put America back to work again. He won a landslide victory over President Jimmy Carter. Reagan and his second wife, Nancy, were a genial first couple and very popular with the public. That's one of the headlines from 1980. Another number one, and it's another sound from Blondie this time around. The tide is high.

Following on from that, there was the final UK number one from ABBA. That was just as Benny and Frida were about to announce their divorce. Despite Benny and Bjorn having broken marriages, they continued to write and record lyrically brilliant songs. But to write, it was looking increasingly likely that ABBA's days were numbered, with both couples leading increasingly separate lives. And their final number one was in November 1980, ABBA and Super Trooper.

0: That one went back up the charts on 20th of December 1980. In fact, it was a couple of weeks after the shooting of John Lennon that it was on its way down the charts, and then after the shooting, that one went to number one. There was one more number one, which we're going to give a miss to, actually. It was St. Winifred's School Choir with No One Quite Like Grandma. I think we'll give that one a miss. It's pretty dreadful. And the next time around on In the Year, we shall look at the music and news stories of 1981. So from myself, Graham Logan, thanks very much indeed for listening to today's. Until the next time, take care, look after yourselves, bye-bye.
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What used to be's don't count anymore.

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2: 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So on.

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3: Good morning, good morning, good morning, good morning. Didn't set the controls properly, just give me 1 second. Oh, there we go. That wasn't your radio, that was me, banging my head off the microphone boom. Where was I? Oh yes, I said my good mornings. Mike and Mike here, Monday morning, and it promises to be a lovely sunny Monday here in Campbelltown, so I'll be looking forward to that. That's the music festival over and done with, and yeah, looked like a successful. For the first time, what appears to be several years, the weather was with us, and it needs the weather. Anyway, going to kick off the show. Oh, sounds of the 60s. Oh, I'm super organised this morning. With Del Shannon, Runaway. And the second song I had lined up, which is still going to be my second song, was Keep On Running by the Spencer Davis Group. And I thought, can I do about half an hour of songs about running all from the 60s? What do you think? Of course I can.

Del Shannon, Runaway. As I said, second on my list was the Spencer Davis Group, Keep On Running. And the last time I played this, I erroneously said it was written by Steve Winwood, which I genuinely thought. And Wee Ted from Inverness, not from... I have just moved Wee Ted all the way up north from Dumfries. And Dumfries is not Inverness, let me assure you. Said it wasn't. Stevie Winwood that wrote it. It was one Jackie Edwards, so... There we go. I stood corrected. I still stand corrected. So, Keep On Running, written by Jackie Edwards, Spencer Davis Group.

Spencer Davis Group, Keep On Running. Bobby V. There was hundreds of Bobbies going about from America in the 60s. Bobby Goldsboro, Bobby Darin, Bobby Brown. Well, let me look here. There's a little list here. Hundreds of them, but I can only find three or four. Bobby Vinton, there we go. Bobby Hackett, there's another one. This one, Bobby V. Completely undistinguishable from the rest. Run to him.

Bobby V ran to him. Other Bobbies were Bobby Hebb, Bobby Rydell, Bobby Fuller. Helen Shapiro, she wasn't called Bobby, but I would like to think she had a little brother by the name of Bobby Shapiro.

Helen Shapiro without a wee brother Bobby, Walking Back to Happiness. Mike and a Mike here, sounds of the 60s on a sunny Monday morning for a change in Campbelltown, playing a half hour of 60s song all about running or walking. I mean, walking really is the same as running, you're just doing it slower. When

Jerry and the Pacemakers. Well, there's no actually Pacemakers on that song. It was just Jerry and some studio violinists and stuff like that. Another one, Walk Like a Man. Why not? The Four Seasons.

The Four Seasons, Walk Like a Man. The Ronettes, Ronette was the main lady, though her name wasn't Ronette. She eventually married Phil Spector, silly lady that she was. She has no umbrella, she's walking in the rain.

Nancy Sinatra, "These Boots Were Made for Walking." Adam Faith. It says here he was 1.65 metres tall. What's that in real money? He's slightly taller than Leo Sayer, apparently. Shorter than Billy Fury. Shorter than Chris Evert. I must go and find out what 1.65 metres is. Am I reckoning that's 8 foot 13 or something?

Adam Faith, when Johnny comes marching home. Yes, 5'5" is what Adam Faith was. And he is the same height as Billy Joel. I did not realise Billy Joel was so small. I mean, you can see celebrities on the television, and it's hard to get a judge on their height. I saw Boy George in Aberdeen walking down Union Street, oh, many years ago. He's huge, absolutely huge. He's about 6 foot and built like a middleweight boxer. Dionne Warwick.

0: Dionne Warwick, Walk On By. I'll come to some more. Danny DeVito. How tall was Danny DeVito? He was under 5 feet, 4 foot ten. That Michael Fox was only 5 foot four, that doesn't come as a surprise. Tom Cruise, 5 foot seven. Didn't he play Jack Reacher in a film who was supposed to be about 6 foot 13 or something? Anyway, we're getting towards the end of the first half hour of the walking songs. we're scraping the barrel here. Pat Boone, Speedy Gonzales.
1: It was a moonlit night in old Mexico. I walked alone between some old adobe haciendas. Suddenly, I heard the plaintive cry of a young Mexican girl.

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1: I've no idea why that jingle played. Normally it should be, it's just gone 9 o'clock. But it has just gone 9 o'clock, but the Argyle FM, we're not going to tell you that. Okay, Mike and the Mike, Sound of the Sickness, and for some reason, unbeknown to me, we're discussing the height of famous people. Al Pacino, Lionel Messi and Robbie Williams are all the same height as me. What height is that? Have a think.
2: Taxi!

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The Honeycombs, Have I the Right? Okay, the answer to the question, Al Pacino, Lionel Messi, Robin Williams and myself. Height, all 5'7". There you go. Pacino looks taller, I thought. Here's another one for you. Bono of U2. How tall is Bono, do you think? Have a little think. Next song up, Dave Clark 5. I could have, if I was short, used this for the walking, running sort of intro I did at the start of the show.

Swinging blue jeans, hippie hippie shake. Now Bono, I asked, what? How tall is Bono? And if you said, oh, 6'5", 11", Bono's bum is very close to the ground at 5'5". Amen Corner, they had their career pop band, but before they were a pop band, that was the road they chose to go. They were a kind of blues band. This was their first ever single, and in my opinion, their best single, Gin House Blues.

Ah, yes, Gin House Blues, that was the Amen Corner. The Walker Brothers, as I keep on saying, they weren't brothers, weren't even cousins, not related in any way, shape or form. When they split up, everybody expected Scott Walker to have a successful solo career, because he was the good look. Well, they were all handsome and presentable, but Scott Walker could sing. So here's two from Walkers. The Walker Brothers, My Ship Is Coming In. Then Scott Walker... I think this song was 4 minutes 54 seconds. If he'd cut it down shorter, could have got way up the charts. Anyway, judge for yourself.

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And the day was young and the night was long and the moon stood still for the nightbird's song.

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1: Scott Walker, If You Go Away, written by Jacques Brel in 1959. And before that, the Walker Brothers, My Ship Is Coming In. Leslie Gore, She's Not Having a Good Night.

Well, Leslie, that's what you get if you invite your ex-boyfriend to your party. You shouldn't have let him in the door. Your fault, no one else's. Julie Rogers, The Wedding. This song has sold 7 million records. And I once read some years ago that this song has been played more times than any other single from the 60s. I find that hard to believe. I should say, when they say played, they didn't say in what genre, on the radio or... certainly getting played at weddings, I don't quite understand that. Anyway, Julie Rogers.

Yeah, Julie Rogers are writing now a couple of community notices. Not many today. That's the Campbelltown going to be quiet for a couple of weeks after the, I would say, hugely successful mock weekend. Anyway, volunteer befriending Dockers Carer Centre, supporting unpaid carers, fun friendship blether, phone or email to find out. No, I'm not going to read out the email address because you won't remember it. What to do is go onto your internet, Google Dockers, D-O-C-H-A-S, Scotland, and that will give you all the details you need for contacting them for volunteer befriending. And just when you thought it was safe to go outside, the ukulele band are back. Oh no! So they're back next Wednesday, the 2nd of September, 11 till 1 in the ballroom at the Argyle Hotel. And they will continue to meet in the first Thursday Wednesdays of each month. Costs £6, covers 2 monthly sessions. Well, so that's not £6 a day. That's £1.50 for each section. So that, yeah, that's not bad. New members always welcome. Trombone player, harmonica player, and comb and muthi player are not invited, apparently. So dust off your ukulele. That's next Wednesday in the Argyle Hotel. Here's Tina Turner.

I contain a ton of river deep, mountain high. Gary U.S. Bonds, not the most famous person in the UK, very big in the US. He was a guy, I don't think he's in life anymore, I'll just do a double check on that, who had many hits in the US, all from different genres. He could play rock and roll, he could play rhythm and blues, he could play soul. And yes, I've just checked, he's still in life, staying in Jacksonville, Florida at the age of 87. If he was known for any song in the UK, and this is a minor hit in 1962, 63 thereabouts, New Orleans, Gary U.S. Bonds.

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the Rolling Stones, Honky Tonk Woman. Guy called in the 60s called Mark Wirtz. He was a record producer, and he decided to write what would be the world's first rock opera. And he had ambitions of getting Cliff Richard to star in it, but that didn't come about. In fact, the whole rock opera thing didn't come about. He did write some songs for it, and one got to the charts. Most people call it Grocer Jack, but the true title was Excerpt from a Teenage Opera. There was another song by Keith West called Sam, which was also an excerpt from a teenage opera. And I'm going to ask my my expert in the corner there, why wasn't Sam called Excerpt from a Teenage Opera Part 2? And he shrugged his shoulders, he doesn't know, and I suspect neither does he care. Keith West.

Keith West excerpt from A Teenage Opera. The Byrds hit the jackpot with Mr. Tambourine Man, written by Bob Dylan, so their second single, the follow-up, was also a Dylan's song. Didn't quite reach the heights of the first one. All I Really Want to Do.

The burn's all I really want to do. If I ask you a question, who has had the longest career in show business? Would you know? Now, from the very first time he or she started, performed in public or in radio, till the last one. Petula Clark. It's not even close. She made her first radio appearance in 1941, when she was 9 years old. Her first paid performance was 1944 in London, when she was 12 years old. Right through the years, right up until 2023, when she made her last public appearance singing. Quite remarkable. She is 94 now, or 96, one or t'other, and yes, the term national treasure gets banded about. She is one. This is from 1961, Petula Clark, the Ya Ya Twist. Well.

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1: And that's me done. A quick run through what I've played: Del Shannon, the Spencer Davis Group, Bobby V, Helen Shapiro, Jerry and the Pacemakers, The Four Seasons, The Ronettes, Nancy Sinatra, Dionne Warwick, Pat Boone, The Honeycomb, The Dave Clark Five, Swinging Blue Jeans, The Walker Brothers, Scott Walker, Leslie Gore, Amen Corner, Julie Rogers, Ike and Tina, Gary U.S. Bonds, The Rolling Stones, Keith Sweat, The Birds, and Petula Clark. Do you know Petula Clark had?
2: I know her well.
1: But she had a career. Of 84 years. From the first time she appeared in 1941, which we made her first radio appearance, and her last one was 4 years ago. There you go. Going to leave you with, I'll tell you what, it was someone said to me many years ago when I was still working, I asked for a request. I says, good. I says, what's the song? He says, I don't know. Okay, who sang it? Can't remember. So I says, you want a request from a song and an artist, you can't remember what. She says yes, it, my dad used to sing it on a Saturday night when he had a few pints. And okay, but I need more than that. She said, there's a frog in it. And I got it right. Clarence Frogman Henry. You always hurt. Helen's here for Jolly Monday. Stay tuned, I'm Dan. Thanks for listening. Bye-bye.

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Hello, good morning, and welcome to the Jolly Monday Show. Monday the 24th of August, I do believe. Mike was playing a song about a frog in your throat. Well, I think I've got a frog in my throat this morning. It is, yeah, it's the 24th of August. It's 2 minutes past the hour of 10 o'clock. And we're ready to rock. We've got a quiz sorted out for you. There'll probably not be a lot of speaking this morning. And I hope there's not a lot of yous doing this morning.

Well, hopefully there's not too many of you doing that today, working 9 to 5. I'm sure most of you will still be in your bed. What a wonderful weekend the music festival was. The weather stayed kind and the place was jumping. I think everybody had a great time, and it just was lovely seeing everybody out and about. The kids were having a great time as well, and everybody made a wee buck or two. So that's what it's all about. The talent is phenomenal. I was speaking to quite a few folk on Saturday that were here visiting, and they couldn't believe the talent and what was going on in the town. So well done, everybody. A lot of work goes on behind the scenes for all the concerts and everything. So well done, everybody. It was just absolutely brilliant. Today the quiz is all answers a number. So the first one, how many dots on a dice? I don't think there'll be many folk caring about a quiz this morning, but let's do it. How many dots on a dice?

That's a singer called Corinne Bailey Ray. And put your record on. First question of the quiz was, how many dots on a dice? Simple as that.

That be California Girls on a Monday morning at 18 minutes past 10 o'clock. You're tuned in to the Jolly Monday Show. We're doing a quiz. All answers today are a number. First question was, how many dots on a dice? And number two, how many ghosts chase Pac-Man at the start of the game? How many ghosts chase Pac-Man at the start of the game? Take you back now to the year of 1970, when this song was in the charts.

That'll be Creedence Clearwater Revival. And have you ever seen the rain? I don't want to jinx things this morning because it is actually another lovely day here. We've been very lucky over the weekend for the festival. The weather couldn't have been kinder, and today is okay as well. So we'll take it. 1970 was the year that song was in the charts, and also this song.

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course, that's the Carpenters and On Top of the World. If you've just tuned in, good morning. Somebody making a face in the window at me there. Good morning, good morning. It's a Monday morning. It's the Jolly Monday Show, and as you can tell, I've got a hoarse voice. I'm not going to say where I got it from, but it was a fab weekend. I think everybody enjoyed themselves, from the old to the new to the young, everybody. So well done, everybody. All the organisers, a lot of work goes on behind the scenes for the music festival. And roll on next year. That was, of course, On Top of the World. Here's another On Top of the World. It's a catchy wee one from a band called Imagine Dragons. Check it out.

They are called the Imagine Dragons, and it's a cool wee track called On Top of the World. We are on to third question in the quiz. How many legs does a ladybird have? That is question three. And question four, in TV's Come Dine With Me, what is the prize for winning? All answers today are a number. In TV's Come Dine With Me, what is the prize for winning? And number three, how many legs does a ladybird have?

0: That guy's stage name is The Weeknd. What a name. And he is a Canadian singer-songwriter. And that was called I Feel It Coming, and it was featuring Daft Punk. So that was a... That was The Weeknd. That'll be The Weeknd. Question four. In TV's Come Dine With Me, what is the prize for winning? Next up, here's Tina. Right, let's have a bit of fun. All get up and do Proud Mary.
1: I think you might like to hear something from us.
0: Get out of bed and do Proud Mary.
1: There's a

night, and Mary was rolling on the river. I think that was the best concert. I've always said this, that I was ever at. It was the 7th of July 2000, Hampden Park. It was a Friday, and the bus set off for the Burnside. Mary bus took off for the Burnside, you can imagine. I think we got to Westport before the cans got cracked open. But it was a brilliant, brilliant concert. And you can actually look up the archives and see her set list. So, Proud Mary, she did 124 songs. And Proud Mary was number 22. 23 was simply the best. And then the last, Nat Bush, City Limits. So you can imagine by the end of the concert, it was just crazy. There's nothing like going back in time, the great fun that was had. I think that was the first time DR was ever past the Muldam. We made a joke of this all the time, and then he made a joke of Tina Turner winking at him. Oh, the curry nonsense. So it was the music festival at the weekend. So how many people enjoyed the music festival? Absolutely everybody.

Absolutely everybody. That's a singer called Vanessa Amory, and absolutely everybody. This next one, a congratulations to Eddie and Elaine for your golden wedding celebrations at the weekend. I know you would have had an absolute ball, and we're sorry that we missed it. And here's a wee song for you.

That'll be Cammy Barnes and a wee bit of Whiskey Roll, just for Elaine and Eddie and all the visitors up there in Lentren this weekend. I know you would have had a ball, and we'll be seeing you very, very soon.

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3: It's Monday, so can only mean one thing. 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

That's a singer called Jack Johnston and Better Together. It has been an okay morning, but I do believe it's got a little bit cooler and there seems to be a breeze. So we'll take it because there's no rain. So we'll need to take whatever they're giving us. I think this week's to be okay though. Hope it's lovely wherever you may be tuned in this morning. As you can see here, I'm hoarse. Don't know where that's came from. We're doing a quiz and all answers today are a number. Question 5. How many points are scored for a long basket? In basketball, of course. How many points are scored for a long basket? And number 6. How many I's and S's in Mississippi? Now you should know this because we've had this question before. How many I's and S's in Mississippi? That's question 6. And here is Keith Urban.

A little bit of Keith Urban on a Monday morning, why not? Next up, we have the fab Teddy Swims. Enjoy.

Great wee song, great singer, Northern Lights by Teddy Swims. We are on to the sixth question was, how many I's and S's in Mississippi? And number seven, how many red balls are on the table at the start of a snooker game? How many red balls are on the table at the start of a snooker game? This is a singer called Miles Smith, and the song's called My Home.

He's good. He's called Miles Smith, and that was My Home. We are on to question 8. How many fiddlers did old King Cole have? And question 7. How many red balls on the table at the start of a game of snooker? Let's go in Mississippi.

that be country singer Kane Brown and One Mississippi. This is another country band, this time it is Little Big Town.

They are called Little Big Town, and that is Good People. Number 9 in the quiz. How many years of marriage do you celebrate your diamond wedding? That is question 9. How many years of marriage do you celebrate your diamond wedding anniversary?

Who doesn't love a bit of Martina McBride and Independence Day? We're on the last question, the quiz. How high in feet is it from the floor to the bullseye on a dartboard? How high in feet is it from the floor to the bullseye on a dartboard?

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That'll be Post Malone and a song called Circles. It's 11:38 in the UK in the wee tune, and we are on the last question in the quiz. How high in feet is it from the floor to the bullseye on a dartboard? I'll give you Shaboozy, and then I'll give you the answers to the quiz this morning.

great wee song, Shaboozy and Jelly Roll, and a song called Amen. Here's the answers to the quiz this morning. All answers were a number. How many dots in a dice? 21. How many ghosts chase Pac-Man? 4. How many legs does a ladybird have? A ladybird has 6 legs. In TV's Come Dine With Me, what is the prize for winning? Who got this right? 1,000. Katie's giving you the answers here. How many points are scored for a long basket in basketball? 3. How many I's and S's in Mississippi? 4 I's and 4 S's. So your answer there is 8. How many red balls in a snooker table? 15. And how many fiddlers did Old King Cole have? Old King Cole had 3, allegedly. How many years of marriage do you celebrate your diamond wedding? 60. And the last one, how high in feet is it from the floor to the bullseye on a dartboard? It is 5 feet. So there we are. There's your questions for today and answers. Hope you did well. And Katie really did well. She knew nearly them all. Here's another little country track. This time it's Kelsey Ballerina and a song called Peter Pan. There's a few of them out there.

Great wee song from Morgan Wallen and Florida Georgia Line, Up Down. Next up, a cracking wee song from Ella Langley called Dandelion. Enjoy.

that's me, folks. Time to say ta-ta the day. Hope you enjoyed the show and you did well at the quiz. We'll catch you all again next Monday on the Jolly Monday Show. Have a fab week. Ching, ching. Over and out.

0: 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I think there's a shortcut across that rock. Okay, don't panic, float to live. Head back, breathe and relax.
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Hello and a warm welcome to Bill Black's Classic Country. Good to have you listening. I hope you'll stay, keep me company, and enjoy some great classic country music. There's lots of it coming your way over the next couple of hours. Began today with a song from a fellow called Guy Penrod, and it's a song, The World Goes Round, and that comes from an album he's just released called Breathe Deep. And we followed that with Laundry from Emily Ann Roberts. That's her very latest single. Coming up are songs from the 80s. We'll be hearing from Emmylou Harris, from Eddie Rabbit, from Kathy Mattea, and we'll begin with this one that topped the charts in 1987 for Hank Williams Jr.

Our songs are from the 80s. That was Emmylou Harris from her 1980 album Roses in the Snow and her version of The Boxer. Eddie Rabbit, number one in 1980 with Driving My Life Away. Kathy Mattea, she topped the charts in 1987 with 18 Wheels and A Dozen Roses. And we began with Hank Williams Jr., the same year, number one in 1987 with Born to Boogie. Well, I came across an album recently, and it was entitled Live at the Gorge in 2023. And I thought, how did I miss that? That's 3 years ago. And then they finally realised that, in fact, it was just being released now, although it was recorded back in 2023. It's by the Highwaymen. They came along after the Highwaymen, and that was Brandy Carlile and Natalie Hemby, Maren Morris, and Amanda Shires. And just listen to the album. It's great in terms of not just the music that's on it, the pick of songs and so on, but they all seem to be having a great time together. So I thought we'll feature some songs from that. That's Live at the Gorge from the Highwaymen. And this song was written, or rewritten, by the man who wrote the original, Highwayman, Jimmy Webb.

Yeah, that's the High Woman there from that, live at the Gorge 2023, but just released the other month, and we'll hear some more from that a bit later here on Bill Black's Classic Country. Next up are songs from the 60s. We'll hear from Wanda Jackson, George Jones, Bobby Bear, Norma Jean, and Liz Anderson, and we'll begin in 1965, and this one from Hank Snow.

0: Hi, friends. You're listening to my good buddy Bill Black, and this is George Jones reminding you to stay tuned for the best in good country music, won't you?
1: You keep saying you love him. I believe that it's true, and it just

Yes, I wonder if Wanda took some inspiration from some of the Loretta Lynn songs that were around at the time. My Big Iron Skillet there, top 20 hit for her in 1969. George Jones, Tender Years, number one for him, 1961. Bobby Bear, Norma Jean and Liz Anderson had combined forces and they had the Game of Triangles, which took them to number five in the year of 1966. And the year before that, Hank Snow was there at number seven with The Wishing Well.

That's Tyler Richards there with Undertow. Our songs next from the 90s, we'll be listening to The Chicks, to Daryl Singletree, Jody Messina, and we'll begin with this song, which was a top 10 hit in 1995 for George Lucas.

That's our songs here from the 90s. The Chicks with Wide Open Spaces, 4 weeks at number one for them. 1998 was the year. Daryl Singletree, he took I Let Her Lie to number two in 1995. Jody Messina back to 1998 and topping the charts for her, I'm All Right. And we began with George Dukas, a top 10 hit for him in 1995, Lipstick Promises. Here's another one now from the High Women.

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And they've been digging around in the vaults and they've come up with some more songs that Randy Travis recorded but were never released. And there's an album due out very shortly. That's a sample from one of the songs that's going to be on it, I Don't Care. And before that, we had Vince Gill with Cindy Thomas and 18 Summers. Next up are songs from the 40s and 50s. We'll be hearing from Buck Owens, Jimmy Davis, Wilma Lee and Stoney Cooper. And we'll begin in 1952 and this song that topped the charts that year for Carol Smith.

Yeah, our songs there from the 40s and the 50s. Buck Owens, number 3 in 1959 with Under Your Spell Again. Jimmy Davis, and as far as I know, that's his original version of it, way back in 1940, before the World Country Music Charts, You Are My Sunshine. I think the year after that, Gene Autry had a hit with it as well. Wilma Lee and Stoney Cooper, they took theirs Big Wheel to number 3 in 1959, and we began with Carl Smith. He topped the charts in 1952, Little Mother Nature, Have Her Way.

Yeah, that's the Highwaymen there with Heaven is a Honky Tonk. Right, next up are songs from the Naughties. We'll hear from Patti Loveless, Tracy Bird and Mark Chestnut, Trig Pony, and we'll begin in 2005, and this number one for Joe Nichols.

Our songs there from the noughties, Patti Loveless, a top 20 hit for her in 2003 with Lovin' All Night. Tracy Byrd and Mark Chestnut, they took A Good Way to Get on My Bad Side into the top 20 in 2001. Trick Pony number 4, also 2001, with On a Night Like This. And we began with Joe Nichols topping the charts in 2005. Tequila makes her clothes fall off.

Yeah, What a Way to Go is called, and that was Zach John King. Don't know how he managed it, but he got some help on that one from Brooks and Dunn. Our songs next from the 70s, we'll be hearing from La Costa, Don Williams, Barbara Mandrell, and we'll begin in 1975, and this one that topped the charts that year for Freddie Fender.

Hi, this is Don Williams, reminding you to tune in for the very best of country sounds with Bill Black. Coffee black, cigarette, start this day like all the rest. First thing every morning that I do is start missing you.

That's our songs there from the 70s, and that was La Costa, the sister of Tanya Tucker, and Get On My Love Train, number 3 for her in the charts in 1974. Don Williams, he topped the charts in 77, some Broken Hearts Never Mend. Barbara Mandrell, If Loving You Is Wrong, I Don't Want to Be Right, it took her to number 1 in 1979. And Freddie Fender, number 1 in 1975, with Before the Next Teardrop Falls. Well, this is Bill Black thanking you for your company. I hope you've enjoyed the music on the show today, and I hope you can join me at the same time.

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0: 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I love you, too.
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0: 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You're dead brilliant, so is.
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It's just gone 5 o'clock, it's time for Folk at Five on Argyle FM. I'm Trevox, with a great selection of folk music, all lined up to play. 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
1: 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It's organised by the Kintar U3A. 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Anna Grindle next on the decks here on Folk at 5 with Decide.

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1: 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One Day Old. Our next track on the decks is from Owen Hand.

Oh, in hand. Upbeats invite you to a prize bingo night on Thursday the 10th of September at Stronvar Bowling Club in Campbellton. Doors open at 7pm, eyes down at 8pm. Proceeds to the Town Hall and the SKDT Hall. Next on the next, a brand new track from Clementine Lovell and Georgie Nardi. Fear and Butter, it's called.

Spring Bank Invitational Piping Competition in Campbellton is in the Argyle Arms Hotel on Saturday the 19th of September, commencing at 10 a.m. 8 of the world's best pipers compete in Pibroch, March, Strathspey and Reel, Hornpipe and Jig and 6-8 March. The pipers, Alistair Henderson, Angus McColl, Callum Beaumont, Findlay Johnston, Ben Duncan, Brody Watson-Massey, Stephen Leask and Chris Armstrong. And the judges will be John Wilson and two others to be announced. Entry for adults is £10, under 18, free. Our next track is called Rising, and it's from Hannah James and Toby Kuhn, from their album Where All Our Names Belong.

Hannah James and Toby Kuhn. Nimble Fingers Craft Fair in the Town Hall, Campbelltown, on Saturday the 12th of September, 10 o'clock to 3 o'clock. Proceeds from the raffle, kitchen, silver collection, gifts and baking to Drumnimble Primary and ELC. These Brave Men. This next track is from a brand new album from The Chartists, which is called Remastered and Expanded. Six-piece band, The Chartists.

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1: The U3A. Learn, laugh, live. The Kintyre Monthly Meeting will be held next in the Argyle Hotel, Campbellton, on Thursday the 3rd of September at 10:30 a.m. The guest speaker, Murray Oxborough, on beekeeping. Members of the public will be made most welcome and looking forward to a good turnout. The £3 admission includes tea, coffee and biscuits. Song from the Yonder. That's our next track here on Folk at Five. It's from Skinny Lister.

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The Corries with Flood Gary. A Terrible Beauty. That's our next track here on Folk at Five. Speak of the Devil is the name of the album, and Dallahan is the band.

Django Django with Hand of Man. Next on the decks are Neil McCartney and Ben McCartney together under the name Carbon Hobo, and this track is Blackberries.

Carbon Hobo, bringing us very close to the end of Folk of Fire for today. I hope you've enjoyed the music. I've certainly enjoyed choosing and playing it. And I've got two great tracks to play out with. Cheyenne Brown and Ceylon Baxter with The Bonnie Lad That Handles the Plue. And Rura with Dark Reel. I'll be back tomorrow at 5 with some more folk music, and I hope you'll join me then. Stay tuned for the Tea Time Show, which follows just after 6. Bye for now.

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Like the music? 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Go on, indulge yourself.

0: 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I think there's a shortcut across that rock. 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Float to live. 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

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Hello and welcome to All That Jazz, a programme of popular jazz which I hope you'll enjoy. I'm David McEwen, and here's Woody Herman to open the programme with Jamaica Rumba.

Woody Herman there, and Jamaica Rumba. Now, Oscar Peterson, and the piece we've got coming up here is Happy Go Lucky Local.

Happy-go-lucky local there from Oscar Peterson, and also in the performance, Ray Brown on bass and Ed Thigpen on drums. Oscar letting them get their chance to shine as well. Okay, it's Teddy Wilson and his orchestra now with What a Little Moonlight Can Do.

Teddy Wilson and his orchestra with What a Little Moonlight Can Do. And now here's the great saxophonist Dexter Gordon, and this piece is Dexter's Minor Mad.

Dexter Gordon and friends there with Dexter's Minor Mad, and now the distinctive sound of the Glenn Miller Orchestra playing Imagination.

Glenn Miller Orchestra there with Imagination. Now, another great name in the history of jazz, Lester Young. It's the Lester Young Quartet, and they're going to play Sometimes I'm Happy.

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Now, I'm not sure if Billie Holiday was happy in the next song. This is the comparison time in the programme, and I'm going to play you Billie Holiday singing Don't Explain, which is a song about a woman's forgiveness of an erring partner. And after we've heard Billy, we'll hear George Shearing and his interpretation of the same piece. So, here's Don't Explain.

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1: Billie Holiday there in Don't Explain. And now here's George Shearing on piano and Brian Torf on bass playing, I beg your pardon, Don Thompson on bass playing Don't Explain.

Even without words, one gets a sense of the heartbreak in that number, Don't Explain, a song which explores grappling with relationship problems. And we had George Shearing on piano and Don Thompson on bass. Now, here's a Sonny Rollins number called No Mo, and he's playing it along with the Modern Jazz Quartet.

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Now, Sarah Vaughan, I'm glad there is you.

Sarah Vaughan, I'm Glad There Is You. Now it's Dave Brubeck and one of his own pieces, Mr. Broadway.

Dave Brubeck there, exploring some fascinating sonorities on the piano and also rhythms. Well, that's us just about at the end of the programme, and there's time only for one more piece. I hope you've enjoyed the selection, and the piece we're finishing with is Miles Davis and Petit Machin, which translates as Little Stuff.

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a man who's waiting for a sunny day, Bruce Springsteen, on a slightly rainy day. I'm quite pleased to see a bit of rain. Bruce Springsteen, the song called Waiting on a Sunny Day. And before that, starting the programme with a 1969 45. Don't often start with a 45, but I found one and I thought that's rather a nice one to play. 1969, Harry Nilsson from the film Midnight Talking and the song called Everybody's Talking. Something a bit interesting here. Here's some early Fleetwood Mac, a song I've never played on the programme before. It comes from an album called Kiln House.

One of my favourite songs from Jackson Browne, the live version too, well deserved applause at the end of it. A song called Running on Empty, and before that, a song new to me from an album which I've never played before on the radio. The album was called Kiln House by Fleetwood Mac. It's the fourth studio album by the British blues rock band Fleetwood Mac, released on the 18th of September 1970 by Reprise Records. It was the first album after the departure of Peter Green, and just before the departure of the guitarist Jeremy Spencer. Interesting album. Going to explore that further. Maybe another track next week, but I particularly like the one we played there called One Together. Welcome to the programme. If you haven't tuned in before to the programme, we play a whole mix of things. I'm going to be playing a couple of songs all about trains. Here's one celebrating Canadian trains. This is George Hamilton IV in Canadian Pacific.

Christ, he's got. That's a guy I've only played one of his songs before, and that's the one I played last time, about a couple of years ago. A guy called Dwayne Steele had a song called Hooked on Trains. His real name is Dwayne Bjorklund. He's a country music singer from Canada. I'm not quite sure which part of Canada, but it's a lovely voice he's got. It's a really interesting song if you're listening to the lyrics about being hooked on trains. And before that, one of the train songs by a guy who's really well known for singing all about country things. George Hamilton IV, of course, Canadian, and the song called Canadian Pacific. Welcome to On the Weekend, if you have tuned in. Nice to have your company. You're welcome to get in touch with suggestions for songs, either via the Facebook page, which is On the Weekend with Mike Marwick, or to Mike on the Weekend, all one word, Mike on the Weekend at gmail.com.

of songs back to back, there is a connection. We like to have connections between the songs. First song was, of course, Alison Krauss and Union Station, the song called Baby Now That I've Found You, originally done by the Foundations. Second song was a follow-up song from the Foundations themselves called In the Bad, Bad Old Days. Nice to keep in touch with all the listeners to find out what they're doing. Saying hi to the runner currently running around Loch Leven in a bit of rain, I suspect. Hope the run is going well. Keeping track of you and what you're listening to. Good to have your company. Let's have this one. This is Ray Bonneville and River John.

Simple song, says it all. Andrew Gold, what a lovely song. The song called Thank You for Being a Friend. And Ray Bonneville before that, I haven't played him for a couple of years now. I'd forgotten all about him. I shall have to do a bit of research and see what he's doing now. But the song we played there was a super one called River John. Now then, for the boys, I promised the boys I would play something by Matt McGinn. And I think you will enjoy this one too. I haven't played it for ages. The Wee Cuckoo Centipede.

song by Matt McGinn. Love the lyrics in that one. I saw him twice during his lifetime, once in Dunoon, once in Edinburgh. He was excellent both times. The Weaker Could Be Centipede. This is Mary Chapin Carpenter when Haley came to Jackson.

from the album that came out back in 1994, so really as far back as that. The Eagles album called Hell Freezes Over, when they got back together again. And it's a terrific album, really good songs on it, especially that one, which is my favourite, the song called Love Will Keep Us Alive. Track two on side one, if you've got the album and you've dug it out again. Before that, we had Mary Chapin Carpenter from the album Shooting Straight in the Dark, when Hallie came to Jackson back in 1910. Okay, here's a song which I haven't played on the programme before. Casey Musgraves.

There's a lady who was born, Lizzie Douglas, better known as Memphis Minnie. She was born down in New Orleans back in 1897. Isn't that amazing? 3rd of June 1897, died aged 76 on the 6th of August 1973 in Memphis, Tennessee. Song called Kissing in the Dark. If you like that kind of thing, do let me know. It's always nice to play some blues, especially blues as good as that. Memphis Minnie, Kissing in the Dark. Who did we have before that? Absolutely losing track of where we are on the program. We played Mary Chapin Carpenter when Haley came to Jackson back in 1910. There you are now. Songs to go to the turntable for. How about this one?

arrival of rain, cooling down the temperature a bit. I'm sure we'll all get bored of the rain, want the sun back soon. Steve Earle, the rain came down. And before that, Blondie, of course, from the Parallel Lines album, and Sandy Girl. Now then, where should we go next? Just 1 hour down already, 1 hour and 5 minutes down, I'll get it. 55 minutes still to go, and lots of good things to squeeze in. Let's have some Christy Moore.

to 1980 when that album came out. Don't play it too often. Super album. It was by Jerry Rafferty and it's called Snakes and Ladders. And the track there called The Royal Mile. Very appropriate at this time of year when the festival is on in Edinburgh and you can't get moving anywhere. Who did we have before that? We had a track from Tristy Moore called Beeswing. Getting lots of good suggestions for songs. I will see if I can play them all in the next 45 or so minutes. Let's have Jim Keller

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1: 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He's really good. Well worth going to see. Geraint Watkins. Sounds as though he comes from the deep south of America, doesn't he? But he comes from Welsh Wales. So there you are. The song called Pain, Pain from the album called Mosquito. And Jim Keller before that. And a song called She's the One. Now then, got a suggestion from the runner, Brad Lochdevin, to play any good doo-wop. Well, how about this one?

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Some doo-wop, don't often play two doo-wop tracks in a row, but for the runner, it's a good one to run to. The Skyline is first of all, Since I Don't Have You, and then it was the Flamingos, and I Only Have Eyes for You. How about some Rolling Stones to go with that?

album called Rolling with Punches, the Alan Toussaint songbook, Sneaking Sally Through the Pally. One of my favourites from the early Robert Palmer days. What do we have before that? Can't remember. Right now, though, we've got Matilda Jones. Keeping the bass up. This is Wrong Too Long.

tempo a wee bit to assist the runner and going around Rochleven. Get the right pace. JJ Cale, Eric Clapton should be about right. From the road to Escondido, it's easy. And before that, an amazing Northern Soul classic from a lady called Matilda Jones, Wrong Too Long. Also saying hi to the bus passenger heading north on the M90. Just pass the phone to the driver and ask him to plug it in and turn it up. Sure he'll do that.

song, isn't it? That's Rab Noakes and Solid Gone. And before that, The Angels Want to Wear My Red Shoes. That was, of course, Elvis Costello. That's some Eddie Rabbit. And a bit of driving and trucking.

That's definitely a driving song, isn't it? Truckers, drivers. Oh, there's a mention of a train in there as well. Did promise to include some train songs. Eddie Rabbit, I'm driving my life away. Now then, Lord Huron.

great song. If you like songs about dogs and cats, you got one there. Della and the Dealer, of course, by Hoyt Axton. Now then, about 5 minutes to go on the programme. Certainly less, in fact. What can we pack in? One song, I think. Let's have China Crisis, then. Cling in a Catholic style. Hope you've enjoyed the programme. I'll be back next week. Same time, same station. See you then.

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